because this feeling's got me helpless. Yeah, and I feel it.

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1: This is Greg from the Lost Creek neighborhood with this weekend's music scene. The Dave Stoller Quartet plays the music of jazz trumpeter Woody Shaw at the North Street Cabaret at 8 on Friday. You may know Stoller's keyboard work from also playing around town in Steely Dane and the Tony Castaneda Latin Jazz Sextet. Tickets for the show can be found at northstreetcabaret.com. The Ohio Tavern has a dual album release party on Friday for two local punk bands hot off a European tour. Heather the Jerk has a new LP, Scroll If You Love Devil, and Baby Tyler Band has their own new 7-inch release. The show starts at 8, and there's a suggested donation at the door. The 15th annual Chain of Lakes Blues Festival is this Friday and Saturday at the Indian Crossing Casino in Waupaca. Music starts at 7 on Friday and 3 on Saturday. There are 6 bands total, with Reverend Raven headlining at 9 on Friday and Little Ed and the Imperials closing out the festival at 9 on Saturday. Tickets for Friday, Saturday, or a weekend pass can be found online. Country artist Tim O'Grady is playing at the Schuster's Farm in Deerfield Saturday at 7 as part of their Fall Festival Live music series. The show is open to the public, but if you want to check out the Haunted Forest or Flashlight Cornrow Maze, you'll need to purchase a ticket for those activities separately. Psycho Roots Rock local legends Honor Among Thieves are at the Burr Oak on Saturday at 8. 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
1: Hi, I'm Steve Martinelli, and this is a Monona Grove Sports Showcase. Legendary Monona Grove football coach Dick Rundle often cited the premise that any play the Silver Eagles ran could score if all 11 on the field did exactly as instructed. To hammer home this point, he would have the offense run the same play over and over and over in practice until he was satisfied. There was no margin for error in his mind. In 1978, the Silver Eagles opened the season hosting the Elkhorn Elks. The Elks played tough in the first half against the defending state champs, trailing only 14-7 and threatening Monona Grove's 11-game winning streak. It was reported Rundle vented his frustration, let's say, in the halftime locker room, resulting in a more spirited second half. After the game, Rundle was quoted as saying, "We were better in the second half, but I'm still disappointed when you have kids you love dearly and they don't play their best." He referred to MG's defense as very adequate, hardly a ringing endorsement. You'd think they'd barely won the game. In fact, the Silver Eagle offense rolled for 388 yards rushing, led by future All-State halfback Mike Stassi. In this, one of his most productive games of his career, Stassi carried the ball 26 times for 202 yards and a 26-yard touchdown run. Fullback Tom McGibbon, not to be outdone, added 126 yards on 14 runs, including touchdowns of 3, 6, and 52 yards. The very adequate defense not only recovered two Elkhorn fumbles and intercepted two passes, they held the Elks only 5 first downs and 147 total yards. After their coach's inspirational halftime pep talk, the Silver Eagles dominated the Elks, rolling to a 33-14 victory. Dick Rundle would have to wait until 1984 to win his next state championship, but from his first game to his last, he made it clear his team was measured by their effort, not by wins and losses. In a game where the Silver Eagles ran for nearly 400 yards and scored 5 touchdowns, I think there may have been a couple nearly perfect plays. But the Silver Eagle coach didn't get into the Hall of Fame by his team playing good enough, did he? I'm Steve Martinelli, and I'll see you at the game.
2: Hello, this is Lily.
3: Lila.
4: Savannah.
5: And Nola.
2: We are seniors at Monona Grove High School here to introduce our HOSA Community Awareness Project, Anxiety in Adolescence.
3: HOSA is an organization for high schoolers going into health careers.
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3: Lila,
4: Savannah,
5: and Nola. 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
4: We look forward to the upcoming year. Thank you!

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1: Hello, and welcome to the Wellness Tip of the Day. I'm health writer Sarah Moran from Sylvan Lane. Today we're going to talk about how our electronic devices, and cell phones in particular, are impacting our relationships. Brain imaging shows us that over time, screen time changes the structure and function of the brain, and it's no surprise that those changes are not for the better. One study looked at the quality of people's social interactions when a mobile phone was present. When the device was around, even if it wasn't ringing, flashing, or even being used at all, it had a negative influence on the quality of the social interaction. Researchers found that when people interacted without any device present, they rated the quality of their conversations and the level of empathy they received from others as significantly superior. This and other research indicates that people are, on some level, distracted by their devices. Simply knowing a device is nearby keeps people from being fully present. Other research shows that screen time is associated with decreased empathy, decreased ability to read facial cues, and decreased satisfaction in relationships, including marriage. The saddest part is how this affects kids. A recent survey showed 62% of kids said their parents seem distracted when they try to talk to them. Cell phones are the biggest culprit. Another study found that more than half of kids feel their parents check their phones too often, and one-third of the kids feel unimportant when that happens. Rein in your use by establishing screen-free, phone-free times and places. For example, meal times, while driving, after 8 p.m., and so on. Turn the phone off and put it away. Also, try a screencation where you and everyone in your household unplug for a period of

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Please call us to register for this informational event at 608-222-3415.

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0: Hey, this is Lefty Joe. 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Classic cuts, forgotten 45s, songs from the 50s, 60s, 70s. I'm just looking to have some fun. 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
1: Hi, I'm Joe Martin. Let's be civil. I'm here in the WVMO studios talking with former Alder Andy Kitzlar, learning a bit about the workings of city government. Andy, we have a mayor and we have a city administrator. What is the difference between those two things?
2: So that's a great question. So first I'll say the mayor is not a full-time position, whereas the city administrator is. But then if you think about, really, the mayor oversees the city administrator, who reports directly to the mayor and is responsible for the overall management of the city. So if you think about, the mayor is usually the guiding force, whereas the city administrator is doing the day-to-day operations of the city.
1: So a mayor may have a vision for governing. A city administrator is implementing those decisions.
2: Absolutely. And I would also add that both of them together are responsible for also carrying out the decisions of city council, because the mayor can propose something, go before city council, and it's up for city council to pass it. And it's only if it's a tie vote that the mayor actually gets to vote in favor or against some sort of ordinance or legislation.
1: So the city administrator is in close communication and
2: all the time.

parties, public opinion, representation, and the U.S. Congress. His recent research examines aspects of election administration and voter participation. The presentation will illuminate historic election patterns in midterm elections, factors unique to the 2026 environment, and what it all means for this year's congressional elections. Refreshments are sponsored by Complete Care. Call us at 608-222-3415 to register, and you can also check out our October newsletter, The Monona Senior Connection, for more information.

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1: Hi, I'm Bill Groff from Copps Avenue, and this is The Lake Loop. The poet Maya Angelou once wrote the uplifting words, "This is a wonderful day. I've never seen this one before." I think about this often as the events of a typical day unfold, whether routine or profound. But if we look at life only as a series of sequential occurrences adding up to a sum total, we might be missing something. Our daily experiences aren't just acts of addition, they're amplification. Think of your gym workout if you happen to be into that sort of thing. When you're doing your bicep curls, each rep consists of the same action, but the next one and the next one and everyone that follows is different from the last, because each identical rep is working a muscle that's one rep stronger than it was the rep before. Okay, so you're not a gym rat, but the math still maths, whatever you're doing. 1 + 1 = 2. 1 + 2 = 3. 1 + 3 = 4. Each of those ones is exactly the same size, but I would argue that adding it to a larger number amplifies its impact because it brings you to a higher level. This morning I got an email from somebody who liked an article I wrote. It put me in such a good mood that when I was working in the garden later, I didn't even mind getting covered with those sticky little burrs that hang on like Velcro. One thing leads to another, and each thing builds on the other. 24 hours from now, more new things will have happened that we couldn't have anticipated today. I'll be happy if they don't involve any gardening mishaps, but if they do, they'll be happening to a guy who's one day stickier and 100 burrs wiser. Thanks for riding along on this segment of The Lake Loop. I'm Bill Groff. Until next time, on your left.
2: 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Here's some of what you'll be hearing soon.

0: 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Also new this week.
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October 2nd, 1951, Sting was born. His real name is Gordon Sumner. First as leader of the Police and then as a solo artist, he's one of the most popular performers of the rock era. In 1977, authorities uncovered a plot to steal Elvis Presley's body, and as a result, the King's grave was moved from a cemetery mausoleum to his home, Graceland.

0: And in 2017, Tom Petty died of a heart attack brought on by prescription painkillers. He was 66. With his band The Heartbreakers and solo, Petty sold over 80 million records. And that's today's WVMO Music History Moment. I'm Jeff Perry.
1: Hi, this is Brianna, deputy clerk for the City of Monona. Absentee ballots are now in the mail, and the City of Monona ballot drop box is open for receiving the November 3rd general election ballots. If you'd like to vote absentee by mail, the deadline to request an absentee ballot is October 29th. And if you'd prefer to vote during in-person absentee, that begins October 20th at Monona City Hall. If you need to request an absentee ballot, register to vote, or just have questions about voting, information is available online at myvote.wi.gov.

0: How do you spell Monona? 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
1: The first leaves are starting to turn and fall to the ground. Hi, this is Brian from the Alda Leopold Nature Center with a friendly phenology update. Fall is beginning to settle in, and evidence of this can be seen in the trees. We know that autumn brings a beautiful variety of fall colors, but the reasons for these different shades are less understood. What causes leaves to change color, and why are some leaves yellow, red, or simply dead? The answer lies in abscission, the process of trees shedding their leaves. Abscission starts when the length of daylight begins to shorten and disrupts a tree's ability to make chlorophyll, which creates food for the tree and gives leaves their green color. As the food-making process slows down, leaves look less green, and the true color of the leaves can be seen. The true color of the leaves depends on the different pigments within the leaf. In southern Wisconsin, mid to late October is often the best time to experience the colors at their peak. Visit us for a hike or take a walk around your neighborhood and look for leaves turning on the trees. For more information about the Alda Leopold Nature Center, please visit aldaleopoldnaturecenter.org and explore nature today.
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0: Hey, this is Lefty Joe. 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I'm just looking to have some fun. 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
2: This is Mary Merle from Winnequah Road with the Monona Bird Report. The piping plover holds a unique status in Wisconsin. It is our only federally endangered native breeding bird. These adorable little shorebirds need large open sand beaches for nesting, which is why they've been drawn to the Great Lakes. But unfortunately for the plovers, humans treasure this habitat just as much. Once there were as many as 800 nesting pairs throughout the region, but by 1990, that number had dropped to just 12, with zero nests in Wisconsin. Now, after four decades of dedicated conservation efforts involving universities, government agencies, conservation groups, and hundreds of volunteers, their numbers are finally bouncing back. This year was a banner season. 99 breeding pairs nested across the Great Lakes region, producing 184 fledged chicks. 12 of those nests were in Wisconsin. One was on Wisconsin Point in Superior, the first time the plovers have nested there in 49 years. The recovery goal for the Great Lakes piping plover is 150 breeding pairs. So, although there's still work to do, we're well on our way. You probably won't spot a piping plover on the shores of Lake Monona, but I share their story as a powerful reminder of how much federal protection combined with local dedication can achieve for our native birds. This is Mary Merle with the Monona Bird Report, and I'm glad that WVMO cares about birds.
3: Hello, this is Lily,
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1: Hi, I'm Steve Martinelli, and this is the Monona Grove Sports Showcase. Legendary Monona Grove football coach Dick Rundle often cited the premise that any play the Silver Eagles ran could score if all 11 on the field did exactly as instructed. To hammer home this point, he would have the offense run the same play over and over and over in practice until he was satisfied. There was no margin for error in his mind. In 1978, the Silver Eagles opened the season hosting the Elkhorn Elks. The Elks played tough in the first half against the defending state champs, trailing only 14-7 and threatening Monona Grove's 11-game winning streak. It was reported Rundle vented his frustration, let's say, in the halftime locker room, resulting in a more spirited second half. After the game, Rundle was quoted as saying, "We were better in the second half, but I'm still disappointed when you have kids you love dearly and they don't play their best." He referred to MG's defense as very adequate, hardly a ringing endorsement. You'd think they'd barely won the game. In fact, the Silver Eagle offense rolled for 388 yards rushing, led by future All-State halfback Mike Stassi. In this, one of his most productive games of his career, Stassi carried the ball 26 times for 202 yards and a 26-yard touchdown run. Fullback Tom McGibbon, not to be outdone, added 126 yards on 14 runs, including touchdowns of 3, 6, and 52 yards. The very adequate defense not only recovered two Elkhorn fumbles and intercepted two passes, they held the Elks only 5 first downs and 147 total yards. After their coach's inspirational halftime pep talk, the Silver Eagles dominated the Elks, rolling to a 33-14 victory. Dick Rundle would have to wait until 1984 to win his next state championship, but from his first game to his last, he made it clear his team was measured by their effort, not by wins and losses. In a game where the Silver Eagles ran for nearly 400 yards and scored 5 touchdowns, I think there may have been a couple nearly perfect plays. But the Silver Eagle coach didn't get into the Hall of Fame by his team playing good enough, did he? I'm Steve Martinelli, and I'll see you at the game.
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0: You're tuned to 98.7 WVMO. The name of the show, it's Midnight Vinyl. I'm your host, Lefty Joe, proud Monona resident. Every Friday night at midnight, 2 hours of vinyl records, classic cuts, forgotten 45s. I'm just looking to have some fun. Well, nothing's stopping me tonight. This COVID-19, forget about it. Murder hornets? Nah. Someone running into my car at the parking lot of Walgreens? Forget about it. Lightning strike on the studio? Well, forget it. I'll just do it from home. My plan, I'm going to keep on trucking. Just like Eddie Kendricks, that's how I started this show. Keep on trucking, part one. Spent all week thinking about Friday. Like the easy beats with Friday on my mind. So I'm going to get this show done if it takes a miracle. After all, I believe in miracles. And hot chocolate. I believe in hot chocolate, too. Just call me crazy. Call me a wild one. That's what Mark and the Vandellas call me, but I don't mind. As long as they're willing to work with me. Like Hank Ballard and the Midnighters. Work with me, Annie. Work with me till the weary day's over. Hugh Masekela and the Union of South Africa. Diambo, weary day is over. Well, not yet. Not until 2 in the morning, it's not. I know my math. Nothing for nothing. Leaves nothing. Billy Preston winding things up. Well, I'm cutting it close tonight. Recording right up to broadcast time. It's like a Mission Impossible. Just ask Jimmy Smith under the sound of my voice. Call all your friends and neighbors. Tell them Midnight Vinyl's on the air.
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2: 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Absentee ballots are now in the mail, and the city of Monona ballot drop box is open for receiving the November 3rd general election ballots. 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And if you'd prefer to vote during in-person absentee, that begins October 20th at Monona City Hall. If you need to request an absentee ballot, register to vote, or just have questions about voting, information is available online at myvote.wi.gov.
3: Hi, this is Mike from the Arbor Hills Apartment Homes with a moment for Monona on WVMO. And being totally blind, I was not aware of the iconic image of the Beatles crossing Abbey Road on the Abbey Road album. Anyway, that particular image would not have been possible without the mindful attention of the drivers obeying the crossing guard. So when our future rock stars of Monona are crossing the street, please make sure you're paying attention and following the directions of our uniform crossing guards. If a crossing guard tells you to stop, the law says you must stop not less than 10 feet from the crossing and until the crossing guard gives you the okay to proceed. This has been a public service message from 98.7 WVMO.

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0: 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Show's called Midnight Vinyl. I'm Lefty Joe. 2 hours of vinyl records. Thanks for tuning in tonight. Tonight I'm doing the show from my perch on Falcon Circle, just off Funky Broadway. Wilson Pickett getting us started. Huh, boy. Wouldn't it be nice to travel somewhere exotic, like, say, Montego Bay with Bobby Bloom? Or some island where everybody speaks French? Like, chic, say things like, SK, say chic. I don't know, I don't parlez-vous that lingo, but it sounds exotic. Instead, I'm stuck here in Kookie's Mad Pad with Ed Burns and pals. Oh, boy. Makes me want to split. Just go thumbing it. Hitching a ride with Vanity Fair. Doing the Popeye with Chubby Checker. Popeye the Hitchhiker. Look out, Popeye. Nobody rides for free. You might run into a killer on the road. Like Jerry Lee Lewis. He's heading down the line. Better call the SWAT team. I know I'm firing through these songs pretty fast. If you got questions about songs I play, go to spinatron.com. And if you want to hear this show all over again, maybe you missed part of it, go to soundcloud.com. 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I got to keep moving. 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

0: 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Every Friday night at midnight, 2 hours of vinyl records. Thanks for tuning in tonight. Glad you're here. Hope you're having fun out there, staying safe. I'm not superstitious, but I'm not looking to walk under any ladders or break any mirrors or even step on a crack. Who knows what might happen? It's been one of those weeks, one of those months, one of those years. Still waiting to get back into the WVMO studios. Had a little lightning issue down there last week. I'm sure that was just bad luck. Stevie Wonder getting us started, Superstition. Then Lou Christie, Lightning Strikes. Could be worse. Jimmy Walker could show up with the dynamite. Tony Camillo's bazooka. The next thing you know, things are going up in a puff of smoke. Just ask Polly Brown, she'll tell you. I don't want that. I want nothing but good vibrations for the rest of the show. That's the best I can do. One more great hour of Midnight Vinyl is coming up.
1: 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U2 released a classic LP. And who was Andrea Davis? 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

0: like, hello, baby.
1: Jimmy?
0: Hello, man, not Jim.
2: This is him. Big D, little A, double D, O, O. Big Daddy-O.
1: Charlie?
0: Charlie? Help! This is the man.
2: I had to pipe in on your wavelength because I'm shook. Like, I don't want to swing without you, baby. Like, holy mackerel, kingfish.
1: And?
2: Be hip, baby, I'm jelly. Like I've had big eyes for you since we bopped at the hop. I mean, I get sounds when I think of you. Like sci-fi, boom dooby doo.
1: Sit.
2: Like no, baby. This is your love burger from the other AM. Man, it was a wig. So far out, like I'm still orbiting. Shazam.
1: Irwin?
2: No noise like that. Let me straighten you. The drive-in movie. On the backseat of my motorcycle. Wow, Chapiga. I mean, I thought you were driving. Cool, cool, cool.
1: Tony.
2: Baby, let me clue you. Like, you're my leader. Let's do a double gig. I know a crazy coffee pad where we can lose the world. This hut has a combo so far out, it's in.
1: You want to take me to an espresso place where they play
2: You're hip. Now put on your face and let's join the race. Don't bug me, I'm nutty. Like I love you. Dig?
1: I guess it's all right. But who is this?
2: Marcia! Don't you know me? I'm your groove!
1: Marcia? But this isn't Marcia.
2: Is this Sunset 77777?
1: No, this is National 92600.
2: Uh-oh. Well, don't bug me with details, baby. It's my last time. Just clue me where you live. This is me.

0: 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The show's called Midnight Vinyl. I'm Lefty Joe, proud Monona resident. Every Friday night at midnight, I play 2 hours of vinyl records. Try to make it hot stuff, like the Rolling Stones. They started this second hour. Mick and Keith, out looking for a fox, like Clarence Carter. She's on the run from Sweet. Those guys are sweet. Sweet and naughty. You know who else is naughty? Tom and James and the Shondells. Looking for lots of pretty girls, but it's too late, fellas. The Coasters have got them covered. The Coasters, Girls, Girls, Girls, Part 2. To Ed Burns. He knows how to sweet talk the ladies. Like, I love you. Wound things up. The Stampeders, Calgary's finest. Sweet City Woman. Under the sound of my voice, that's Jimmy Smith playing that organ. He's on an impossible mission, just like me, to play as many records as possible. More Midnight Vinyl coming up.
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0: You're listening to 98.7 WVMO, the show. It's called Midnight Vinyl, and I'm Lefty Joe. Thanks for tuning in. Well, it's been a crazy last few weeks. Looking forward to getting back into the WVMO studio sometime soon. In the meanwhile, doing the show from my perch here on Falcon Circle. Keeping my talons crossed, hoping for the best. It's a wild world out there. Just ask the Animals. They started the set. Their song, Don't Bring Me Down. I'm feeling shaky enough as it is. Just like Phoebe Snow, shaky ground. That's what happens when the guy in charge is Mr. Unreliable. The crying shans know what it's like. Send that song out to my main man, Mike, the Midnight Mover. He gave me that 45. Thanks, Mike. We'll be pickling again soon. Wrap things up with Ringo, the recent birthday boy. Snookaroo. Under the sound of my voice, that's Buck Owens. He's a buckaroo. I got one more set before I say toodaloo. One more set of Midnight Vinyl coming up.
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2: Hi, I'm Bill Groff from Copps Avenue, and this is The Lake Loop. The poet Maya Angelou once wrote the uplifting words, "This is a wonderful day. I've never seen this one before." I think about this often as the events of a typical day unfold, whether routine or profound. But if we look at life only as a series of sequential occurrences adding up to a sum total, we might be missing something. Our daily experiences aren't just acts of addition, they're amplification. Think of your gym workout if you happen to be into that sort of thing. When you're doing your bicep curls, each rep consists of the same action, but the next one, and everyone that follows is different from the last. Because each identical rep is working a muscle that's one rep stronger than it was the rep before. Okay, so you're not a gym rat, but the math still maths, whatever you're doing. 1 + 1 = 2. 1 + 2 = 3. 1 + 3 = 4. Each of those ones is exactly the same size, but I would argue that adding it to a larger number amplifies its impact because it brings you to a higher level. This morning I got an email from somebody who liked an article I wrote. It put me in such a good mood that when I was working in the garden later, I didn't even mind getting covered with those sticky little burrs that hang on like Velcro. One thing leads to another, and each thing builds on the other. 24 hours from now, more new things will have happened that we couldn't have anticipated today. I'll be happy if they don't involve any gardening mishaps, but if they do, they'll be happening to a guy who's one day stickier and 100 burrs wiser. Thanks for riding along on this segment of The Lake Loop. I'm Bill Groff. Until next time, on your left.

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Well, thanks for tuning in to Midnight Vinyl tonight. I'll be back next Friday night at midnight with 2 more hours of vinyl records. Do you believe in luck? Good luck? Bad luck? I don't know. They say good things come to those who wait. Yeah, I don't know about that either. All I know for a fact is that I love playing vinyl records for you. And I want to keep doing it. Knock on wood, Eddie Floyd starting things up. Well, for the moment, I got no particular place to go. Feeling like Chuck Berry. Sitting around the house like my man Ed Burns on that Cordette song, No Wheels. Oh, it's okay, Ed. Just be thankful for what you've got, like William Devon, helping wind up the show. Well, we haven't been able to get into the studio, but I've been keeping busy. Busy with my other project on the station, the VMO show. Coming up this Sunday night at 9 p.m., a fantastic one-hour conversation with Bruce Rave, the host of our late-night new music show, Go Deep. Bruce has had an amazing career in music. He's worked with just about everybody. You can hear his stories about touring with Bob Seger and Paul McCartney and The Knack, discovering Weird Al Yankovic. It's a lot of fun. Something else that's going to be a lot of fun. Next week on the VMO show at noon and 3 p.m., it's baseball week. Lots of great stories and songs and interviews with some of your favorite WVMO personalities. It's really great. I hope you get a chance to tune in. I want to thank Will Nimmo, Kirk Swenson, Eric Jandro, and all the great volunteers who help keep the station on the air. 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Lefty Joe signing off from my perch on Falcon Circle. Hope to see you again this time next week. Be safe out there. Have fun. Me, it's time to go. I gotta keep on trucking. Eddie Kendricks driving us home.

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1: Hi, I'm Joe Martin. Let's be civil.
2: I'm here in the WVMO studios talking with former Alder Andy Kitzlar, learning a bit about the workings of city government. Andy, we have a mayor and we have a city administrator. What is the difference between those two things?
3: So that's a great question. So first I'll say the mayor is not a full-time position, whereas the city administrator is. But then if you think about, really, the mayor oversees the city administrator, who reports directly to the mayor and is responsible for the overall management of the city. So if you think about, the mayor is usually the guiding force, whereas the city administrator is doing the day-to-day operations of the city.
2: So a mayor may have a vision for governing. A city administrator is implementing those decisions.
3: Absolutely. And I would also add that both of them together are responsible for also carrying out the decisions of city council, because the mayor can propose something, go before city council, and it's up for city council to pass it. And it's only if it's a tie vote that the mayor actually gets to vote in favor or against some sort of ordinance or legislation.
2: So the city administrator is in close communication
3: and, all the time.
2: And that relationship extends to members of the city council as well.
3: Absolutely, absolutely. And when I was on city council, you were always having conversations with city administration, city administrator itself, the department heads, et cetera, throughout. And that's, I think that's critical to anybody who's in city government and on city council, is to have those relationships.
1: Bringing citizens and government together, Let's Be Civil is a service of Monona Community Media.
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1: Orange Jewelweed, the gem of late summer and early fall. Hi, this is Brian from the Aldo Leopold Nature Center with a friendly phenology update. Commonly referred to as spotted touch-me-not, orange jewelweed, an annual native, is blooming in wetland areas. Identified by its orange flowers that appear to glitter in the sunlight, orange jewelweed flowers are about 1 inch long and tubular in shape, with a large open mouth made of petals that are usually dark orange with red or brown dots. One petal forms the top lip, which is curved upward, and two fused petals form the lower lip, functioning as a landing pad for visiting insects. Touch-me-not refers to its elongated seed pods that, when ripe, can explode when touched, dispersing seeds in every direction. 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
1: This is Mary Merle from Winnequa Road with the Monona Bird Report. The piping plover holds a unique status in Wisconsin. It is our only federally endangered native breeding bird. These adorable little shorebirds need large open sand beaches for nesting, which is why they've been drawn to the Great Lakes. But unfortunately for the plovers, humans treasure this habitat just as much. Once there were as many as 800 nesting pairs throughout the region, but by 1990, that number had dropped to just 12, with zero nests in Wisconsin. Now, after four decades of dedicated conservation efforts involving universities, government agencies, conservation groups, and hundreds of volunteers, their numbers are finally bouncing back. This year was a banner season. 99 breeding pairs nested across the Great Lakes region, producing 184 fledged chicks. 12 of those nests were in Wisconsin. One was on Wisconsin Point in Superior, the first time the plovers have nested there in 49 years. The recovery goal for the Great Lakes piping plover is 150 breeding pairs. So, although there's still work to do, we're well on our way. You probably won't spot a piping plover on the shores of Lake Monona, but I share their story as a powerful reminder of how much federal protection combined with local dedication can achieve for our native birds. This is Mary Merle with the Monona Bird Report, and I'm glad that WVMO cares about birds.
2: This is Lori from the Monona Senior Center. A look at the 2026 midterm elections is our scholarly scoop program for Friday, October 9th at 9:30 a.m. Barry Burden is professor of political science and director of the Elections Research Center at the University of Wisconsin-Madison. Burden's research and teaching focus on U.S. elections, political parties, public opinion, representation, and the U.S. Congress. His recent research examines aspects of election administration and voter participation. The presentation will illuminate historic election patterns in midterm elections, factors unique to the 2026 environment, and what it all means for this year's congressional elections. 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
1: Hi, I'm Steve Martinelli, and this is a Monona Grove Sports Showcase. Legendary Monona Grove football coach Dick Rundle often cited the premise that any play the Silver Eagles ran could score if all 11 on the field did exactly as instructed. To hammer home this point, he would have the offense run the same play over and over and over in practice until he was satisfied. There was no margin for error in his mind. In 1978, the Silver Eagles opened the season hosting the Elkhorn Elks. The Elks played tough in the first half against the defending state champs, trailing only 14-7 and threatening Monona Grove's 11-game winning streak. It was reported Rundle vented his frustration, let's say, in the halftime locker room, resulting in a more spirited second half. After the game, Rundle was quoted as saying, "We were better in the second half, but I'm still disappointed when you have kids you love dearly and they don't play their best." He referred to MG's defense as very adequate, hardly a ringing endorsement. You'd think they'd barely won the game. In fact, the Silver Eagle offense rolled for 388 yards rushing, led by future All-State halfback Mike Stassi. In this, one of his most productive games of his career, Stassi carried the ball 26 times for 202 yards and a 26-yard touchdown run. Fullback Tom McGibbon, not to be outdone, added 126 yards on 14 runs, including touchdowns of 3, 6, and 52 yards. The very adequate defense not only recovered two Elkhorn fumbles and intercepted two passes, they held the Elks only 5 first downs and 147 total yards. After their coach's inspirational halftime pep talk, the Silver Eagles dominated the Elks, rolling to a 33-14 victory. Dick Rundle would have to wait until 1984 to win his next state championship, but from his first game to his last, he made it clear his team was measured by their effort, not by wins and losses. In a game where the Silver Eagles ran for nearly 400 yards and scored 5 touchdowns, I think there may have been a couple nearly perfect plays. But the Silver Eagle coach didn't get into the Hall of Fame by his team playing good enough, did he? I'm Steve Martinelli, and I'll see you at the game.
2: 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We've added a lot of new songs to VMO playlists. 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Here's some of what you'll be hearing soon.

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1: 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Try this Wisconsin State Symbol activity as a way to get outdoors and learn. Wisconsin, like most states, has a number of state symbols. Many are common plants and animals you will find in the woods, a field, or even in your backyard. Why not create a scavenger hunt game using our state animals, bird, tree, fruit, grain, insect, and rocks as a theme? First, do a little research. For example, the robin is Wisconsin's state bird. Find pictures of a robin and discuss it with your child. Observe. What color is it? Reason. Where might it live? Be aware. Have you seen a robin? Where? Discuss each of the Wisconsin state symbols and determine which you might find near your home at this time of year. Then head out to a park, forest, or natural area to search for each one. This may take several trips. It is an activity you can do as you walk through your neighborhood, hike along a trail, or in the woods, or drive along the highway. As a rainy day or bitter cold winter day activity, enhance memory skills by creating a matching game by pasting two sets of pictures of each state symbol onto 3x5 cards. Until next time, this is Wisconsin Master Naturalist Deborah Proctor, encouraging parents and grandparents to get outdoors and learn with your kids naturally.
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1: Got a minute? Here's what's going on around Monona. Today, girls volleyball competes in Wisconsin Dells starting bright and early at 8 o'clock. Boys JV volleyball plays at Madison Memorial at 9. 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The Monona Fall Festival is next weekend, October 10th, exactly a week away from today. 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The November 3rd election is not too far away, exactly a month away, and absentee ballots are happening. 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

Today's special is Memphis Soul Stew. We sell so much of this, people wonder what we put in it. We're gonna tell you right now. Give me about a half a teacup of bass. Now I need a pound of fat back drums. Now give me 4 tablespoons of ballin' Memphis guitars. This gonna taste all right.

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I came in from the wilderness, a creature void of form. Come in, she said, I'll give you shelter from the storm. And if I pass this way again, you can rest assured I'll always do my best for her, on that I give my word. In a world of steel-eyed death and men who are fighting to be warm, come in, she said, I'll give ya shelter from the storm. Not a word was spoke between us, there was a little risk involved. Everything up to that point had been left unresolved. Try imagining a place where it's always safe and warm. Come in, she said, I'll give you

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1: Hello, and welcome to the wellness tip of the day. I'm health writer Sarah Moran from Sylvan Lane. Today we're going to talk about how our electronic devices, and cell phones in particular, are impacting our relationships. Brain imaging shows us that over time, screen time changes the structure and function of the brain, and it's no surprise that those changes are not for the better. One study looked at the quality of people's social interactions when a mobile phone was present. When the device was around, even if it wasn't ringing, flashing, or even being used at all, it had a negative influence on the quality of the social interaction. Researchers found that when people interacted without any device present, they rated the quality of their conversations and the level of empathy they received from others as significantly superior. This and other research indicates that people are, on some level, distracted by their devices. Simply knowing a device is nearby keeps people from being fully present. Other research shows that screen time is associated with decreased empathy, decreased ability to read facial cues, and decreased satisfaction in relationships, including marriage. The saddest part is how this affects kids. A recent survey showed 62% of kids said their parents seem distracted when they try to talk to them. Cell phones are the biggest culprit. Another study found that more than half of kids feel their parents check their phones too often, and one-third of the kids feel unimportant when that happens. Rein in your use by establishing screen-free, phone-free times and places. For example, meal times, while driving, after 8 p.m., and so on. Turn the phone off and put it away. Also, try a screencation where you and everyone in your household unplug for a period of time. Work up to one full day a week. Replace the devices with something more meaningful. Eventually, the device addiction will fall away and your relationships will deepen. I'm Sarah Moran from Sylvan Lane, and I'm glad WVMO cares about wellness. Here's wishing you true health and lasting joy. Take care.
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2: 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I'm a

0: ass and you gotta work late.
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2: In 1938, Eddie Cochran was born. 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

0: And in 1980, the album Zenyatta Mandata by The Police was released. It went platinum and won 2 Grammys. The title is poor French for Top of the World. And that's today's WVMO Music History Moment. I'm Jeff Perry.
1: Hi, this is Mike from the Arbor Hills Apartment Homes with a moment for Monona on WVMO. And being totally blind, I was not aware of the iconic image of the Beatles crossing Abbey Road on the Abbey Road album. Anyway, that particular image would not have been possible without the mindful attention of the drivers obeying the crossing guard. So when our future rock stars of Monona are crossing the street, please make sure you're paying attention and following the directions of our uniform crossing guards. If a crossing guard tells you to stop, the law says you must stop not less than 10 feet from the crossing and until the crossing guard gives you the okay to proceed. This has been a public service message from 98.7 WVMO.

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1: Got a minute? Here's what's going on around Monona. Today, girls volleyball competes in Wisconsin Dells starting bright and early at 8 o'clock. Boys JV volleyball plays at Madison Memorial at 9. Boys soccer plays against Mount Horeb at home. JV's at 10 and varsity is at noon. The Monona Fall Festival is next weekend, October 10th, exactly a week away from today. 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The November 3rd election is not too far away, exactly a month away, and absentee ballots are happening. There's a drop box right outside City Hall that you can drop your ballot. 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

Hey, everybody, this is Jimmy from the Jimmies, and you're listening to 98.7 WVMO. Yeah. There's a woman, she a freak of some kind, yeah.

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1: Hi, I'm Joe Martin. Let's be civil.
2: I'm here in the WVMO studios talking with former Alder Andy Kitzlar, learning a bit about the workings of city government. Andy, we have a mayor and we have a city administrator. What is the difference between those two things?
3: So that's a great question. So first I'll say the mayor is not a full-time position, whereas the city administrator is. But then if you think about, really, the mayor oversees the city administrator, who reports directly to the mayor and is responsible for the overall management of the city. So if you think about, the mayor is usually the guiding force, whereas the city administrator is doing the day-to-day operations of the city.
2: So a mayor may have a vision for governing. A city administrator is implementing those decisions.
3: Absolutely. And I would also add that both of them together are responsible for also carrying out the decisions of city council, because the mayor can propose something, go before city council, and it's up for city council to pass it. And it's only if it's a tie vote that the mayor actually gets to vote in favor or against some sort of ordinance or legislation.
2: So the city administrator is in close communication
3: and, all the time.
2: And that relationship extends to members of the city council as well.
3: Absolutely, absolutely. And when I was on city council, you were always having conversations with city administration, city administrator itself, the department heads, et cetera, throughout. And that's, I think that's critical to anybody who's in city government and on city council, is to have those relationships.
1: Bringing citizens and government together, Let's Be Civil is a service of Monona Community Media.
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Hi, I'm Bill Groff from Copps Avenue, and this is The Lake Loop. The poet Maya Angelou once wrote the uplifting words, "This is a wonderful day. I've never seen this one before." I think about this often as the events of a typical day unfold, whether routine or profound. But if we look at life only as a series of sequential occurrences adding up to a sum total, we might be missing something. Our daily experiences aren't just acts of addition, they're amplification. Think of your gym workout if you happen to be into that sort of thing. When you're doing your bicep curls, each rep consists of the same action, but the next one and the next one and everyone that follows is different from the last, because each identical rep is working a muscle that's one rep stronger than it was the rep before. Okay, so you're not a gym rat, but the math still maths, whatever you're doing.

0: 1 plus 1 equals 2. 1 plus 2 equals 3. 1 plus 3 equals 4. Each of those 1s is exactly the same size, but I would argue that adding it to a larger number amplifies its impact because it brings you to a higher level. This morning I got an email from somebody who liked an article I wrote. It put me in such a good mood that when I was working in the garden later, I didn't even mind getting covered with those sticky little burrs that hang on like Velcro. One thing leads to another, and each thing builds on the other. 24 hours from now, more new things will have happened that we couldn't have anticipated today. I'll be happy if they don't involve any gardening mishaps, but if they do, they'll be happening to a guy who's one day stickier and 100 burrs wiser. Thanks for riding along on this segment of The Lake Loop. I'm Bill Graff. Until next time, on your left.
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0: 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U2 released a classic LP. 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

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I am your host, Eric, the Driftless Cowboy. On Classic Country Corner, we play classic country music from likes of Waylon, Willie, Johnny, Dolly, Tammy, and Merle, plus some one-hit wonders and songs that we think should have been hits. This show is broadcast live every Saturday morning, and I thank you for tuning in. On this morning's show, we have songs about America's pastimes that would be specifically baseball and drinking, and you could probably add cheating and maybe other extramarital activities in there too. And then we're going to tag on some country and western wordplay. So it is 8:02 in the morning, and that is the perfect time to start playing drinking songs, because you can't drink all day if you don't get started in the morning, is what a t-shirt said that I saw this week. Here is George Jones and Swingin' Doors on Classic Country Corner.

All right, that was Carl Smith and Drinking Champagne. I don't know about you, but I thought that had a little kind of Jimmy Buffett vibe. I was looking at the album. It came out in 1975, so that seems accurate. We started the show with George Jones and his version of Swingin' Doors, and we also heard Billy Walker and There Stands the Glass. We have time for a couple more before the break. Up next are some songs that address what happens after a night of drinking. Here is Charlie Rich and Sittin' and Thinkin' on Classic Country Corner.

0: All right, we just heard a couple different reactions to When Your Man Stays Out All Night Drinking. Lynn Anderson said, stay right there till I get there. And contrastingly, Loretta Lynn firmly stated, don't come home a-drinking with lovin' on your mind. And we started that set with Charlie Rich, who was sitting and thinking, I believe, in the drunk tank. 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
2: This is Mary Merle from Winnequa Road with a Monona Bird Report. The piping plover holds a unique status in Wisconsin. It is our only federally endangered native breeding bird. These adorable little shorebirds need large open sand beaches for nesting, which is why they've been drawn to the Great Lakes. But unfortunately for the plovers, humans treasure this habitat just as much. Once there were as many as 800 nesting pairs throughout the region, but by 1990, that number had dropped to just 12, with zero nests in Wisconsin. Now, after four decades of dedicated conservation efforts involving universities, government agencies, conservation groups, and hundreds of volunteers, their numbers are finally bouncing back. This year was a banner season. 99 breeding pairs nested across the Great Lakes region, producing 184 fledged chicks. 12 of those nests were in Wisconsin. One was on Wisconsin Point in Superior, the first time the plovers have nested there in 49 years. The recovery goal for the Great Lakes piping plover is 150 breeding pairs. So, although there's still work to do, we're well on our way. You probably won't spot a piping plover on the shores of Lake Monona, but I share their story as a powerful reminder of how much federal protection combined with local dedication can achieve for our native birds. This is Mary Merle with the Monona Bird Report, and I'm glad that WVMO cares about birds.
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I am your host, Eric, the Driftless Cowboy. On Classic Country Corner, we play classic country music from the likes of Waylon, Willie, Johnny, Dolly, Tammy, and Merle, plus some one-hit wonders and other songs that we think should have been hits. So as you may or may not know, our beloved Milwaukee Brewers recently won their fourth straight National League Central Championship with the best record in baseball, and they are playing the Padres tonight on their way to winning the National Division Series and, of course, the World Series. Last year, local musician Nate Gibson, an all-around good guy, recorded an entire album's worth of songs about the Milwaukee Brewers and their 2025 playoff run. So up next is a Nate Gibson triple play. You see what I did there? And we're going to start with the title track of that album. Here is Fear the Beer on Classic Country Corner.

0: don't whack our wiener, Randall.
1: And for those who don't remember, Randall Simon was the Pittsburgh Pirates' first baseman, who in 2003 reached over the dugout as the racing sausages were coming by and hit the Italian sausage with a baseball bat and knocked her over. And she thought it was pretty funny, but the Milwaukee Brewers did not. Now...

And there's a whole other song on this record about Hank the Dog, so we don't have to get real into the details of his story here, but he did actually run the sausage races dressed as a little hot dog, and it's pretty adorable. I don't think he ever did win, but I would like to imagine that maybe through this song he did.

And that, of course, is a reference to my friend George Jones, one of the all-time greatest country music singers who had a big hit with the song The Race Is On. And I was told by my lawyers that if I were to parody this song, I couldn't just change the lyrics. I actually needed to reference the singer and the song in my new lyrics. And so that's what I've very clearly done here. And so I think we are all good. All right, moving right along. Now,

All right, that was a Nate Gibson triple play of songs about our beloved Milwaukee Brewers. Sorry about the gaps. In a ironic twist of fate, I'm not so used to using the CD player as I am to queuing up the records. So we started that set with the title track from the album Fear the Beer. Next was a tune all about Charlie Pride, and that was entitled The Jackie Robinson of Country Music. And then we just heard The Sausage Race is On, which gave us a little history of the fan favorite activity and also a lesson in parody law. The baseball songs continue with Alabama and The Cheap Seats on Classic Country Corner.

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2: Got a minute? 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Today, girls volleyball competes in Wisconsin Dells starting bright and early at 8 o'clock. Boys JV volleyball plays at Madison Memorial at 9. 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The Monona Fall Festival is next weekend, October 10th, exactly a week away from today. You can find more information about all the good stuff happening. 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The November 3rd election is not too far away, exactly a month away, and absentee ballots are happening. There's a drop box right outside City Hall that you can drop your ballot. 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

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I am your host, Eric, the Driftless Cowboy. On Classic Country Corner, we play classic country music from the likes of Waylon, Willie, Johnny, Dolly, Tammy and Merle, plus some other songs your grandpa probably loved. So this final segment of this morning's show is also my favorite category on Jeopardy. That would be potpourri. There is no particular rhyme or reason why I pick these songs. Some have some fun wordplay or name check other country artists. So let's get things started with Mel Tillis and a tune from the Any Which Way But Loose soundtrack. That, of course, is the classic movie with Clint Eastwood and an orangutan named Clyde. Here is Mel Tillis and Coca-Cola Cowboy on Classic Country Corner. We love alliteration.

There's questions we're always hearing everywhere we go, like, how do I cut a record or get on a country show? Well, it takes more than just ambition and three chords on an old guitar. There's a few more things you ought to learn to be a country star.

That was Hank Thomas, who was paying off the interest with my tears. Before that, we heard the Statler Brothers, who informed us how to be a country star. And I always like songs that reference other country artists because it gives me some ideas for future shows. And then we started that set with Mel Tillis and Coca-Cola Cowboy. Up next is a song from Jimmy Dean that is not called Big Bad John. Although Big Bad John is on this album, here's a fun one called I Won't Go Hunting With You, Jake, on Classic Country Corner.

was headed for the general store when a silly thing I seen. They make them in the city. It's called a magazine. I turned to page 32 and look at what I found. Them gals wear clothes that we ain't seen beneath them gals.

0: This is the DJ Johnny Rasta, host of Back in the Day. 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
2: 4 out of 5 dentists surveyed recommend the following program for their patients who chew gum.
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Welcome to This Week in Music History on WVMO. I'm your host, Jeff Perry, looking at musical milestones for the week. In 1964, the Beatles were in the recording studio working on the song No Reply. It was recorded in 8 takes and eventually ended up on the UK LP Beatles for Sale and the American album Beatles 65. In 1967, this week, Woody Guthrie died of Huntington's disease. He was 55. He's considered one of the greatest musical figures of the 20th century in folk music and also the influence he had over country, rock, pop, and children's music. Guthrie had been rediscovered in the 1950s and 60s thanks to the likes of Pete Seeger, Bob Dylan, and Woody's son Arlo, and his tales of the plight of migrant workers and farmers were easily adapted to the civil rights and anti-war movements of the time. Pastures of Plenty was written in 1941 and describes the hardships and dignity of migrant workers.

This week in 1984, U2 released the album The Unforgettable Fire. Produced by Brian Eno and Daniel Lanois, it was a departure from the more straightforward rock of their previous LPs. It went to number 12 on the Billboard chart, number 1 in the UK, and sold over 4 million copies. We heard the album's opening track, A Sort of Homecoming. In 1991 this week, jazz legend Miles Davis died. He was 65. Miles died of pneumonia, respiratory failure, and a stroke. Davis's influence on jazz is immeasurable, and he inspired rock, pop, R&B, and funk music as well. He was one of the most important performers of the 20th century. Miles released 61 studio albums, including the best-selling jazz album ever, Kinda Blue. Boplicity was released on the landmark 1957 LP Birth of the Cool, but was recorded in 1949.

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We've come to the point in this album where those listening on cassette or records will have to stand up or sit down and turn over the record or tape. In fairness to those listeners, we'll now take a few seconds before we begin side two. Thank you. Here's side two.

0: In 2017 this week, Tom Petty died of a heart attack. He was 66. With the Heartbreakers, solo, and as a member of the Traveling Wilburys and Mudcrutch, Petty's career spanned over 40 years and 20 studio albums, all of them gold or platinum, and all but two cracking the top 20. Don't Do Me Like That was, believe it or not, Petty's only single with the Heartbreakers that cracked the Billboard top 10. Coming up, who was Andrea Davis? On This Week in Music History on WVMO, I'm Jeff Perry.
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2: Hi, I'm Joe Martin. Let's be civil.
3: I'm here in the WVMO studios talking with former Alder Andy Kitzlar, learning a bit about the workings of city government. Andy, we have a mayor and we have a city administrator. What is the difference between those two things?
4: So that's a great question. So first I'll say the mayor is not a full-time position, whereas the city administrator is. But then if you think about, really, the mayor oversees the city administrator, who reports directly to the mayor and is responsible for the overall management of the city. So if you think about, the mayor is usually the guiding force, whereas the city administrator is doing the day-to-day operations of the city.
3: So a mayor may have a vision for governing. A city administrator is implementing those decisions.
4: Absolutely. And I would also add that both of them together are responsible for also carrying out the decisions of city council, because the mayor can propose something, go before city council, and it's up for city council to pass it. And it's only if it's a tie vote that the mayor actually gets to vote in favor or against some sort of ordinance or legislation.
3: So the city administrator is in close communication
4: and, all the time.
3: And that relationship extends to members of the city council as well.
4: Absolutely, absolutely. And when I was on city council, you were always having conversations with city administration, city administrator itself, the department heads, et cetera, throughout. And I think that's critical to anybody who's in city government and on city council, is to have those relationships.
2: Bringing citizens and government together, Let's Be Civil is a service of Monona Community Media.
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In October of 1966, an 18-year-old singer named Andrea Davis was making waves in the city of Chicago. Some went so far as to predict she would be the next big star. Chess Records released the single Lonely Girl, and it flopped, and Andrea Davis was never heard from again. But the story doesn't end there, because Andrea Davis was not the singer's real name. Now, she'd been singing for Chess as a background singer since she was 15, appearing on recordings by the likes of Bo Diddley, Etta James, Muddy Waters, and others. She'd also worked at Chess as a receptionist, but had to do so after school. She was popular in the Chess offices, and famed executive Billy Davis took her under his wing, impressed by her vocal range. He co-wrote the single Lonely Girl especially for her. But it wasn't a hit, so the singer went back to being a receptionist and backup vocalist. It wasn't until years later that she found success under her real name, Minnie Riperton. Minnie scored 9 hits on the Billboard R&B chart and a number 1 on the Hot 100 with Lovin' You. She was produced by Stevie Wonder and married producer Richard Rudolph. Their daughter became a famous actress, former SNL star Maya Rudolph. Sadly, Minnie's promising career was cut short when she died of breast cancer in 1979 at just age 31. And it all began with the single Lonely Girl, released under the alias Andrea Davis. And now a look at musical birthdays on This Week in Music History.

Ben E. King, born September 28th, was a member of the Drifters, joining in 1958 and sang on some of their biggest hits before going solo. He scored 22 Billboard R&B Top 40 hits and reached the top 40 of the pop charts 5 times as a solo artist. He was married to songwriter Betty Nelson for 51 years. This Magic Moment by the Drifters made number 16 on the Hot 100 in 1960.

killer, Jerry Lee Lewis, born September 29th, started his career on the Sun Records label. He was riding high until his marriage to his 13-year-old cousin caused an uproar. He was blacklisted from radio, and his rock and roll career never recovered. He did eventually score several hits on the country chart. Big Blonde Baby was released in 1959. Songwriter Tommy Boyce, born September 29th, along with his partner Bobby Hart, wrote over 300 songs that sold over 42 million records, including many of the best-known songs by the Monkees. Boyce and Hart also released their own records, produced recordings by other artists, and appeared on TV shows like I Dream of Jeannie and Bewitched. Boyce and Hart even wrote the theme song for the soap opera Days of Our Lives. Let's listen to one of the most successful songs they wrote and produced, a number one hit in 1966, The Monkees' Last Train to Clarksville.

0: Mark Feld, born September 30th, began performing as a teenager and was a boy model. Using the stage name Mark Bolan, he formed the psychedelic Tyrannosaurus Rex in 1967, which morphed into glam rock heroes T-Rex. Bolan was a huge star in his native UK, and recording with producer Tony Visconti, T-Rex had 20 top 40 singles in England, but managed only one hit in the USA. Bolan died in a car crash in 1977. Ballrooms of Mars comes from the 1972 T-Rex release, The Slider. Coming up, let's celebrate more musical birthdays on This Week in Music History on WVMO. I'm Jeff Perry.
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2: Look at those electric purple flowers. Hi, this is Brian from the Alda Leopold Nature Center with a friendly phenology update. New England asters are blooming, adding purple patches of fresh, daisy-like blooms to the prairie landscape. A member of the aster family, this native perennial grows between 3 and 7 feet tall. Its composite flower head usually blooms in rich purple hues, but its color can vary from lavender to pink and from white to deep blue, depending on the variety. A great nectar plant, because of its long autumn bloom period, New England aster is often visited by migrating monarchs. It can be found in moist, sunny prairies, along country roads, or even in your neighbor's garden from now until late October. 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
3: WVMO thanks its local music partners, including the Stoughton Opera House, an historic, municipally owned, and independently programmed venue located in the heart of downtown Stoughton. The Opera House welcomed 31,250 people to nearly 80 shows during its 2025-2026 season, generating an estimated $3.5 million in local economic activity. More information about upcoming shows and about how you can become a member of the Stoughton Opera House can be found at stoughtonoperahouse.com.

Continuing our look at musical birthdays on This Week in Music History, with a birthday from October 2nd, Gordon Sumner performs under the stage name Sting. He rose to prominence as lead singer and principal songwriter of The Police, and then went solo, and is one of the most successful and well-known performers of the past 50 years. All told, he has sold over 100 million albums as a solo artist, plus millions more singles. This selection was recorded live in concert in 1991.

0: Eddie Cochran, born October 3rd, began recording at age 17. He was a talented musician who could not only play guitar, but also piano, drums, and bass. He was an early innovator in the studio and was using overdubs, multi-track tape, and other techniques long before they were commonplace. Eddie was a major influence on early rock and roll. His career was cut tragically short when he died in a car crash in 1960 at just 21 years old. Nervous Breakdown was recorded in 1960. And that just about wraps up another edition of This Week in Music History on WVMO. I hope you've enjoyed the show, and remember, you can always connect with the show on the This Week in Music History Facebook page. I'll leave you with one more musical birthday. Chan Poling, born October 3rd, is one of the two remaining original members of The Suburbs. In addition to leading the Twin Cities post-punk local legends, he's written music scores for theater, movies, and TV, and is an author. He was married to the daughter of Vice President Walter Mondale. Music for Boys can be found on The Suburbs' 1991 double album, Credit in Heaven. I hope I'll see you next week at this same time. I'm Jeff Perry.
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1: 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I am the DJ, Johnny Rasta. This morning, we get back on the road and take it to the streets. Gonna ease on down the road and hit the road, Jack. Stopping off at Funky Street, Shakedown Street, head down the Valley Road. Streets and roads are themed today. We'll hear from Ray Charles, Aretha, Diana Ross, Michael Jackson, rock out to Bruce Springsteen and the Grateful Dead. Back on the streets again as we begin this week's Hip Trip.

0: We've told this story before here. Toots Hibbert with the Mitals didn't know who John Denver was. He learned Take Me Home Country Roads from Ray Charles' cover version. James Carr is at the dark end of the street. Funky Street is where you could find Arthur Conley. Across 110th Street was a blaxploitation film scored by Bobby Womack. Hey, hey, our Halloween Film Festival just weeks away. So is Daylight Savings Time. And began this week's episode with Bill Withers, You Might As Well Be in a Lonely Town on a Lonely Street. Next up, the aforementioned Ray Charles, Gladys Knight with Them Pips, The Crusaders, and Tower of Power, as we continue going back in the day.
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2: This is Greg from the Lost Creek neighborhood with this weekend's music scene. The Dave Stoller Quartet plays the music of jazz trumpeter Woody Shaw at the North Street Cabaret at 8 on Friday. You may know Stoller's keyboard work from also playing around town in Steely Dane and the Tony Castaneda Latin Jazz Sextet. Tickets for the show can be found at northstreetcabaret.com. The Ohio Tavern has a dual album release party on Friday for two local punk bands hot off a European tour. Heather the Jerk has a new LP, Scroll If You Love Devil, and Baby Tyler Band has their own new 7-inch release. The show starts at 8, and there's a suggested donation at the door. The 15th annual Chain of Lakes Blues Festival is this Friday and Saturday at the Indian Crossing Casino in Waupaca. Music starts at 7 on Friday and 3 on Saturday. There are 6 bands total, with Reverend Raven headlining at 9 on Friday, and Little Ed and the Imperials closing out the festival at 9 on Saturday. Tickets for Friday, Saturday, or a weekend pass can be found online. Country artist Tim O'Grady is playing at the Schuster's Farm in Deerfield Saturday at 7 as part of their Fall Festival Live music series. The show is open to the public, but if you want to check out the Haunted Forest or Flashlight Cornrow Maze, you'll need to purchase a ticket for those activities separately. Psycho Roots Rock local legends Honor Among Thieves are at the Burr Oak on Saturday at 8. You can get tickets at the door or in advance at theburroakmadison.com. Madison's own alternative electronic rock group, the Earthlings, are playing Harvest Fest at the Troy Farm in Madison in the afternoon on Saturday. This community-minded event has apple cider pressing, a farm tour, kids' arts and crafts, and workshops, and is open to the public. That's it for this weekend's music scene from WVMO, where we live to hear it live.
1: Hi, this is Katie Walker from your Monona Fire Department, and I'm inviting you to our open house here at the fire station on October 10th from 12 to 3. 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The open house is open during the Monona Fall Festival, so stop here on your way to the park and say hi. We'll have hot dogs and many other goodies for you to enjoy as part of your day.

love, love, love playing Taj Mahal covering Dave Dudley's trucker song, 6 Days on the Road. The Crusaders enlisted Randy Crawford to sing on Streetlight. Gladys and them Pips hitting the end of our road. The Raylettes tell Ray, hit the road, Jack. And let off our last set with Tower of Power from their debut East Bay Grease album. They are back on the streets again, taking us up to the top of the hour. Earth, Wind, and Fire, the Doobie Brothers, and Mr. Tony Bennett as we continue going back.

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1: Got a minute? Here's what's going on around Monona. Today, girls volleyball competes in Wisconsin Dells starting bright and early at 8 o'clock. Boys JV volleyball plays at Madison Memorial at 9. Boys soccer plays against Mount Horeb at home. 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The Monona Fall Festival is next weekend, October 10th, exactly a week away from today. You can find more information about all the good stuff happening. 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The November 3rd election is not too far away, exactly a month away, and absentee ballots are happening. There's a drop box right outside City Hall that you can drop your ballot. 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Sunday, it's the Monona Farmers Market. 8:30 at Ahuska Park on Broadway, goes till 12:30, and that happens every Sunday all the way through the rest of this month. 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
2: When-

You are listening to 98.7 WBMO, the award-winning voice of Monona. We've just completed our one of Back in the Day, a history of funky music. I am DJ Johnny Rasta. We just took it to the streets with the Doobie Brothers this morning, along with hitting a few roads as well. Earth, Wind, and Fire trying to get back on the road. Sheryl Crow reminds us every day is a winding road. Was Not Was from the What Up Dog album. Somewhere in America, there's a street named after my dad. And began our last set with Tony Bennett. It's just a little street. In our next hour, Diana Ross, Michael Jackson, and Aretha Franklin. But first, we rock out of bed with Canned Heat and the boss Bruce Springsteen.

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bookended our last set with some Springsteen, Out in the Street, kind of our theme today if you're just getting here, and from the iconic 1975-85 live album, a sweet acoustic version of Thunder Road. He played that in the Uptown Theater that night. In between, an oldie but goodie from the late 60s, Canned Heat on the Road Again. They played Atwood Fest back in '07, and you may have recognized the theme for that 70s show, set in Wisconsin, but you knew that. The tune itself, In the Street, was first produced by a band called Big Star. Up next, James Taylor, John Fogerty, and the Grateful Dead as

0: Hey, this is Kevin Wilmot from the Gamma Ray Bar. I'm so honored to support WVMO, the coolest little station in the nation. 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
1: Hello, and welcome to the Wellness Tip of the Day. I'm health writer Sarah Moran from Sylvan Lane. Today we're going to talk about how our electronic devices, and cell phones in particular, are impacting our relationships. Brain imaging shows us that over time, screen time changes the structure and function of the brain, and it's no surprise that those changes are not for the better. One study looked at the quality of people's social interactions when a mobile phone was present. When the device was around, even if it wasn't ringing, flashing, or even being used at all, it had a negative influence on the quality of the social interaction. Researchers found that when people interacted without any device present, they rated the quality of their conversations and the level of empathy they received from others as significantly superior. This and other research indicates that people are, on some level, distracted by their devices. Simply knowing a device is nearby keeps people from being fully present. Other research shows that screen time is associated with decreased empathy, decreased ability to read facial cues, and decreased satisfaction in relationships, including marriage. The saddest part is how this affects kids. A recent survey showed 62% of kids said their parents seem distracted when they try to talk to them. Cell phones are the biggest culprit. Another study found that more than half of kids feel their parents check their phones too often, and one-third of the kids feel unimportant when that happens. Rein in your use by establishing screen-free, phone-free times and places. For example, meal times, while driving, after 8 p.m., and so on. Turn the phone off and put it away. Also, try a screencation where you and everyone in your household unplug for a period of time. Work up to one full day a week. Replace the devices with something more meaningful. Eventually, the device addiction will fall away and your relationships will deepen. I'm Sarah Moran from Sylvan Lane, and I'm glad WVMO cares about wellness. Here's wishing you true health and lasting joy. Take care.
2: 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Here's some of what you'll be hearing soon. I wanna go.

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Welcome back, campers. John Fogerty looked this one up on YouTube. Fantastic video of Old Man Down the Road. Grateful Dead were down on Shakedown Street. Bruce Hornsby's follow-up hit to The Way It Is. He was walking down the Valley Road and began our penultimate set, James Taylor, and a song that seems appropriate on this first Saturday of October. He's walking down that October Road. Just about time for my boot heels to be wandering. Time for the old lefty who throws righty to leap the lineup. We got headliners galore this morning. Diana Ross with Michael Jackson and Aretha Franklin. As we round third and head for home on our way back in the day.

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1: WVMO thanks its local music partners, including the Stoughton Opera House. On Friday, October 16th, the Opera House welcomes Jeffrey Foucault with special guest Whitney Mann. 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Tickets and information for Jeffrey Foucault and Whitney Mann on Friday, October 16th are available at stoughtonoperahouse.com.
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on down. Ease on down the road. Ease on down. Ease on down the road. Ease on down. Ease on down the road. Come on, Dorothy. Don't you care?

Seems we just get started, and it's time to say so long. You're listening to 98.7 WVMO, the award-winning voice of Monona. We've just completed our two of Back in the Day, a history of funky music. I'm the DJ, Johnny Rasta. We've spent the morning out in the streets and going down a few roads as well. Began our last set with the Moment slow jam classic, Love on a Two-Way Street. Diana and Michael from the Wiz movie soundtrack, Ease on Down the Road. Junior Walker was a roadrunner, and closed with the Queen of Soul going down that long and winding road. The late great Bill Veeck once said, there are two seasons of the year, baseball and winter. Thursday night on the West Coast was the first day of winter for Cub fans. Well, your Southside Pale Hosers are still playing ball in October. A little na-na, hey-hey. Don't get too smug, Brewer fans. Season ain't over yet. And well, maybe summer is gone for some of us, but it's still a great time for dancing in the streets. See you next time.

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1: Got a minute? Here's what's going on around Monona. Today, girls volleyball competes in Wisconsin Dells starting bright and early at 8 o'clock. Boys JV volleyball plays at Madison Memorial at 9. Boys soccer plays against Mount Horeb at home. JV's at 10 and varsity is at noon. The Monona Fall Festival is next weekend, October 10th, exactly a week away from today. 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The November 3rd election is not too far away, exactly a month away, and absentee ballots are happening. There's a drop box right outside City Hall that you can drop your ballot. 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

0: Believe it or not, that's new music from Tom Petty and the Heartbreakers. It's an, until now, unreleased track recorded back during the Origins era. You'll hear that song in its entirety to close out the episode today, along with several more new Americana cuts, including a swing-influenced track from Pokey LaFarge about being okay with yourself, even when others aren't, and a new release from Sierra Ferrell about personal freedom, self-forgiveness, and letting go of the need to second-guess the future. But we'll start with a bluegrass collaboration. Country Music Hall of Fame member Dolly Parton recorded this song to pay homage to the legendary Stanley Brothers. It's her very first posthumous release following her passing not long ago. It features backing music from the all-female bluegrass supergroup, the First Ladies of Bluegrass, who are Allison Brown, Molly Tuttle, Sierra Hull, Becky Buller, and Missy Raines. From Dolly Parton and the First Ladies of Bluegrass, this is Bound to Ride on the New Music Discovery Show on WVMO.
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1: It's Dolly Parton in The First Ladies of Bluegrass with Bound to Ride, produced by Alison Brown. That single was released not long ago as an advance track for the upcoming tribute album that will be called Where the Soul Never Dies, celebrating 80 years of the Stanley Brothers. That's set for release on October 16th. This is the New Music Discovery Show on WVMO. I'm Fletcher Keyes, playing for you all of the new Americana tunes we added this week to VMO playlists. Next up is Grammy-winning singer and songwriter Sierra Farrell. She recorded this song at Sound Emporium in Nashville with producer Eddie Spear. It's about taking risks and chances. From Sierra Farrell, it's called Pair of Dice on the New Music Discovery Show on WVMO.

It's Sierra Ferrell with Pair of Dice, so far a standalone single, though she is in the studio working on her next studio album. Every song that you hear on the New Music Discovery Show is a new release that we added just this week to VMO playlists. I'm Fletcher Keyes. Next is Illinois-born singer and songwriter Pokey LaFarge. This song was recorded in Chicago with a horn section and a rhythm section. It's about being okay with yourself, even when others aren't. From Pokey LaFarge, it's called My Baby Loves Me, on the New Music Discovery Show on WVMO.

Pokey Lafarge. The song is My Baby Loves Me. That's from his recently released album called Rent Money. Next, on the New Music Discovery Show, Canadian guitarist and songwriter Bruce Cockburn, who recorded this arrangement of an old W.C. Handy blues composition. From Bruce Cockburn, it's called Yellow Dog Blues on the New Music Discovery Show on WVMO. Mm-mm-mm.

0: It's Bruce Cockburn with Yellow Dog Blues on an album that's upcoming that will be called The Blood of Others, set for release on October 15th. This is the New Music Discovery Show, where if you listen all the way to the end of the show, you will have accomplished something. You will have heard every one of the new Americana songs that we added this week to VMO playlists. Coming up in a moment, the band Houndmouth, with a song inspired by exhausting late-night drives and life in the touring van. Also, Lake Street Dive, with their first original single in a couple of years, exploring the frustrations of long-distance relationships. And Tom Petty and the Heartbreakers wrap up the set with an archival 1970s outtake right after the break.
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2: Hi, I'm Joe Martin. 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
3: I'm here in the WVMO studios talking with former Alder Andy Kitzlar, learning a bit about the workings of city government. Andy, we have a mayor and we have a city administrator. What is the difference between those two things?
4: So that's a great question. So first I'll say the mayor is not a full-time position, whereas the city administrator is. But then if you think about, really, the mayor oversees the city administrator, who reports directly to the mayor and is responsible for the overall management of the city. So if you think about, the mayor is usually the guiding force, whereas the city administrator is doing the day-to-day operations of the city.
3: So a mayor may have a vision for governing. A city administrator is implementing those decisions.
4: Absolutely. And I would also add that both of them together are responsible for also carrying out the decisions of city council, because the mayor can propose something, go before city council, and it's up for city council to pass it. And it's only if it's a tie vote that the mayor actually gets to vote in favor or against some sort of ordinance or legislation.
3: So the city administrator is in close communication.
4: And, all the time.
3: And that relationship extends to members of the city council as well.
4: Absolutely, absolutely. And when I was on city council, you were always having conversations with city administration, city administrator itself, the department heads, et cetera, throughout. And that's, I think that's critical to anybody who's in city government and on city council, is to have those relationships.
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7: 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Thank you!

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I'm Fletcher Keyes. Next up is Indiana roots rock band Houndmouth. This new track details fatigue and late night travel in the life of a band on the road. From Houndmouth, it's called Heavy Eyes on the New Music Discovery Show on WVMO.

It's Houndmouth with Heavy Eyes from their recently released new album called Lordy. Next on the New Music Discovery Show, multi-genre band Lake Street Dive. 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From Lake Street Dive, it's called You're Never Around on the New Music Discovery Show on WVMO.

It's Lake Street Dive with You're Never Around. So far, just a standalone single, but likely will be on a new album coming before the end of the year. This is the New Music Discovery Show on WVMO. I'm Fletcher Keyes with time for one more new song on today's show. And new is in air quotes because it was recorded by Tom Petty and the Heartbreakers long ago during early band sessions, but recently unearthed for release. The song is about the increasingly chaotic and overwhelming experience of sudden fame and life on the road that the band experienced during their early touring years. From Tom Petty and the Heartbreakers, it's called Parade of Loons on the New Music Discovery Show on WVMO.

0: From Tom Petty and the Heartbreakers, previously unreleased, it's called Parade of Loons, and it will be part of an archival retrospective box set called Origins, 1971 to 1978, set for release on November 6th. And that's it for this week's edition of the New Music Discovery Show. 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Next week, come on back. I'll have a whole new crop of new Americana tunes for you. I'm Fletcher Keyes, and I look forward to being back with you again next Friday and Saturday at 1 with the New Music Discovery Show on WVMO. In the meantime, keep your eyes up, keep your ears open. I'll see you next time.
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1: Hi, I'm Steve Martinelli, and this is a Monona Grove Sports Showcase. Legendary Monona Grove football coach Dick Rundle often cited the premise that any play the Silver Eagles ran could score if all 11 on the field did exactly as instructed. To hammer home this point, he would have the offense run the same play over and over and over in practice until he was satisfied. There was no margin for error in his mind. In 1978, the Silver Eagles opened the season hosting the Elkhorn Elks. The Elks played tough in the first half against the defending state champs, trailing only 14-7 and threatening Monona Grove's 11-game winning streak. It was reported Rundle vented his frustration, let's say, in the halftime locker room, resulting in a more spirited second half. After the game, Rundle was quoted as saying, "We were better in the second half, but I'm still disappointed when you have kids you love dearly and they don't play their best." He referred to MG's defense as very adequate, hardly a ringing endorsement. You'd think they'd barely won the game. In fact, the Silver Eagle offense rolled for 388 yards rushing, led

0: In a game where the Silver Eagles ran for nearly 400 yards and scored 5 touchdowns, I think there may have been a couple nearly perfect plays. But the Silver Eagle coach didn't get into the Hall of Fame by his team playing good enough, did he? I'm Steve Martinelli, and I'll see you at the game.
1: 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It's Fire Prevention Month, so we have some tips. A smoke alarm sounding tells you that something is wrong and you need to get out. But it only works if it is tested monthly and replaced every 10 years. Don't forget to check your CO alarms as well. As the weather turns colder this year, help us protect the people you love. This has been a public service message from your Monona Fire Department.

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Good afternoon. I'm Kirk Swenson, and you're listening to Vinyl / Not Vinyl. Each week on the show, a spin of the wheel will determine if it's a vinyl show or a not vinyl show. That event takes place at the top of the hour prior to the first song. If you missed it, I'll inform you that today is a not vinyl show with digital music released between 1968 and 2026. I started with one of the songs released this year. Oval Room is found on Margot Price's new album, Days of Unrest. Oval Room is a cover of a 1984 song written and performed by Blaze Foley. The next band formed in Oklahoma City in the summer of 2000. Once again, here are The Rounders.

You're listening to Vinyl / Not Vinyl. I'm Kirk Swenson, and I'm happy you've joined me today. It's a Not Vinyl show, which gives me the opportunity to play songs I don't have on vinyl or were never released on vinyl. I started the set with the new C.C. Rider Blues by The Rounders from their 2004 album, Nowadays Songs. Next was The Lincoln Bedroom with Whiskey You from their 2010 album, Broken Record. And I finished the set with another song from this year. 4x60 by American Aquarium is from their latest album, New Ways to Lose. The next song is called Stormy Weather. It's not the 1933 Torch song recorded by Duke Ellington, Lena Horne, Billie Holiday, and Frank Sinatra. It's an original by the Kooks from 2008.

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1: I'm Jeff Perry with the WVMO Music History Moment for October 3rd. I'm a boy.

0: And in 1980, the album Zenyatta Mandata by The Police was released. It went platinum and won 2 Grammys. The title is poor French for Top of the World. And that's today's WVMO Music History Moment. I'm Jeff Perry.
1: Hi, this is Mike from the Arbor Hills Apartment Homes with a moment for Monona on WVMO. And being totally blind, I was not aware of the iconic image of the Beatles crossing Abbey Road on the Abbey Road album. Anyway, that particular image would not have been possible without the mindful attention of the drivers obeying the crossing guard. So when our future rock stars of Monona are crossing the street, please make sure you're paying attention and following the directions of our uniform crossing guards. If a crossing guard tells you to stop, the law says you must stop not less than 10 feet from the crossing and until the crossing guard gives you the okay to proceed. This has been a public service message from 98.7 WVMO.

You're listening to Vinyl / Not Vinyl. I'm Kirk Swenson, and I'm playing MP3s today. Back before the community announcements, we heard the Kooks with Stormy Weather from their 2008 album, Conk. And after the announcements was The Nothing Maker by The Pretenders from their 2008 album, Break Up the Concrete. Time for some local music. Here are two songs from the early 90s. I'll start with one by The Rousers.

The Rousers started the set of local music with Town Gone Wild from their 1991 album Full Moon, Bad Weather. And Better Now by The Weeds closed the set. The song is found on the band's 1992 album King Crow. The next album was certified gold in the U.S., which means it sold 500,000 units. From their fourth studio album, Mirror Moves, here are The Psychedelic Furs with Heaven.

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1: Got a minute? Here's what's going on around Monona. Today, girls volleyball competes in Wisconsin Dells starting bright and early at 8 o'clock. Boys JV volleyball plays at Madison Memorial at 9. Boys soccer plays against Mount Horeb at home. JV's at 10 and varsity is at noon. The Monona Fall Festival is next weekend, October 10th, exactly a week away from today. You can find more information about all the good stuff happening. 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The November 3rd election is not too far away, exactly a month away, and absentee ballots are happening. There's a drop box right outside City Hall that you can drop your ballot. 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Sunday, it's the Monona.

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I'm Kirk Swenson, and it's a Not Vinyl show today with digital music. Back before the community announcements, we heard Heaven by the Psychedelic Furs from their 1984 album, Mirror Moves. And after the announcements was Todd Snyder with Play a Train Song from his 2022 album, Live, Return of the Storyteller. Up next are four singles from the late 60s. All four songs charted, and hearing them again may bring back some memories. Or you may be hearing them for the first time. Nevertheless, I'll start with Baby It's You by Smith.

That four-song set of late 60s hits started with Baby It's You, performed by Smith. The song was released as a single in 1969 and reached number 5. Next was Crazy Elephant with Gimme Gimme Good Lovin', which was released as a single in 1969 and reached number 12. And after that was I Got a Line on You by Spirit, which peaked at number 25 on March 15, 1969. And The Illusion closed the set with Did You See Her Eyes?, which was released as a single in 1969 and reached number 32 on the charts. Time for one more song today. I'm going to close the same way I began, with a cover. Originally written and recorded by Joe South, Games People Play won the 1970 Grammy Award for both Contemporary Song and Song of the Year. I'm playing a version released this year by Leanne Atherton.

0: Thanks for listening to WVMO. There's always something good happening here, such as Cool Reggae Beats with DJ FRP coming up at 4 p.m. My last song today was Games People Play, performed by Leanne Atherton from her 2026 album, Good God. That's it for me, but if you want to see previews of each week's shows and playlists of songs I've played, you can like and follow the Facebook page for Vinyl/Not Vinyl. I'm Kirk Swenson, and I'll be back on WVMO in 167 hours, and so can you. Until then, take care.
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There's a slow-moving grace. 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
1: Hello, this is Lily,
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On today's show, three sets. In the first set, it's all about 1969, featuring vocal trios, the Heptones, Toots and the Maytals, the Tenors, and the Soulmates. Legendary saxophonist Carl Cannonball Bryan with his take on the blues section of George Gershwin's Gorgeous, An American in Paris. In the second set, reggae classics from 1978, featuring Culture, Gregory Isaacs, Dennis Brown, and Prince Allah. And in our third set, brand new reggae music featuring out of Switzerland, the 18th Parallel, out of España, Lone Ark, out of the UK, Papa Jim, the Cooperators, and Cornerstone Horns, and out of San Diego, California, Smoke and Mirrors Sound System. Kicking off today's show, from March of 1969, the vocal trio of Sidney Crooks, George Agard, and Jackie Robinson, these are the Soulmates.

0: Under My Voice, The Upsetters, a little organ instrumental to He'll Have to Go. A tune penned by Joe and Audrey Allison. Huge hit for Jim Rees. Released a version in November of 1959 and it hit number one on the country singles chart in February of 1960. Under My Voice, from the 7-inch single from 1969 on the Randy's Records label, produced by Lee Perry, tune entitled Tidal Wave. We start off the set with the Soulmates, also known as the Pioneers, and also recorded as the Reggae Boys, a vocal trio consisting of Sidney Crooks, George Agard, and Jackie Robinson. We heard from a 7-inch single from 1969 on the Amalgamated Records label, Them a Laughin' a Kiki. Followed that up with Cannonball Brian, 7-inch single also from 1969 on the Treasure Isle label. A great tune, the Bond Street version, 33 Bond Street, the address to Treasure Isle. We heard Red Ash, produced by Arthur Duke Greed. Its origin seems to lie in the blues section of George Gershwin's Gorgeous, An American in Paris, the inspiration for the film of the same name, which showcases the Terpsichorean talents of Gene Kelly and Leslie Caron. If you haven't seen that recently, dig that one out. Followed that up with Jackie Bernard, backed by the Tenors and the band The Viscounts. The Tenors being a vocal trio of George Clive Murphy, Norman Davis, and Ronnie Davis. From a 7-inch single on the Tenors label, we heard Another Scorcher. And then from the Sweet and Dandy LP, released in 1969 on the Beverly's Records label, 135B Orange Street in Kingston, J.A., Toots and the Maytals with Blah Blah Blah, produced by Leslie Kahn. And then we heard from another vocal trio, the legendary Heptones, from a various artist compilation titled Swing Easy, the LP released in 1969 on the Studio One label. On the Get in the Groove rhythm, we heard Get in the Groove. And that rhythm later evolved into the Up Park Camp rhythm. Leroy Sibless, Earl Morgan, and Barry Llewellyn, the Heptones. Well, it's time for our 420 break. When we return, Reggae Classics featuring Culture, Gregory Isaacs, Dennis Brown, and Prince Allah. I'm FRP. It's an afternoon of UNITY on cool reggae beats, right here on 98.7 WVMO.
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5: This is Mary Merle from Winnequa Road with a Monona Bird Report. The piping plover holds a unique status in Wisconsin. It is our only federally endangered native breeding bird. These adorable little shorebirds need large open sand beaches for nesting, which is why they've been drawn to the Great Lakes. But unfortunately for the plovers, humans treasure this habitat just as much. Once there were as many as 800 nesting pairs throughout the region, but by 1990, that number had dropped to just 12, with zero nests in Wisconsin. Now, after four decades of dedicated conservation efforts involving universities, government agencies, conservation groups, and hundreds of volunteers, their numbers are finally bouncing back. This year was a banner season. 99 breeding pairs nested across the Great Lakes region, producing 184 fledged chicks. 12 of those nests were in Wisconsin. One was on Wisconsin Point in Superior, the first time the plovers have nested there in 49 years. The recovery goal for the Great Lakes piping plover is 150 breeding pairs. So, although there's still work to do, we're well on our way. You probably won't spot a piping plover on the shores of Lake Monona, but I share their story as a powerful reminder of how much federal protection combined with local dedication can achieve for our native birds. This is Mary Merle with the Monona Bird Report, and I'm glad that WVMO cares about birds.
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2: a historic, municipally owned, and independently programmed venue located in the heart of downtown Stoughton, the Opera House welcomed 31,250 people to nearly 80 shows during its 2025 through 2026 season, generating an estimated $3.5 million in local economic activity. More information about upcoming shows and how you can become a member of the Stoughton Opera House can be found at stoughtonoperahouse.com.

Welcome back to Cool Reggae Beats. I'm FRP. Time for some reggae classics from his 1978 LP, Mr. Isaacs. This is the Cruel Ruler, the late, great Gregory Isaacs.

under my voice, Prince Jammy and the Aggravators. From a 7-inch single from 1977 on the Jackpot label, mixed by Prince Jammy, later to become King Jammy over the Take 5 rhythm, song entitled Ja Love, Rocker's Dub. Start out the set with the late great Cool Ruler Gregory Isaacs from his LP, Mr. Isaacs, released in 1978 on the DEB music label. That's Dennis Emmanuel Brown's label. We heard Handcuff. Followed that up with Vocal Trio Culture from their LP, Harder Than the Rest, from 1978 on the High Note label. Produced by Sonia Pottinger, we heard Love Shine Bright. Followed that up with the Crown Prince of Reggae, Dennis Brown, from a 7-inch single from 1978 on the Gussie and Puppy label, produced by Augustus Gussie Clark and Dennis Brown. We heard To the Foundation. And then we heard from Prince Allah, also from 1978 on the Joe Gibbs Record Globe label. We heard Nah Go With Them Burial. After a brief Monona community message, we'll be back with some brand new reggae music. I'm FRP. In the meantime, keep your upful vibe going on cool reggae beats on 98.7 WVMO.

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1: Got a minute? Here's what's going on around Monona. Today, girls volleyball competes in Wisconsin Dells starting bright and early at 8 o'clock. Boys JV volleyball plays at Madison Memorial at 9. Boys soccer plays against Mount Horeb at home. JV's at 10 and varsity is at noon. The Monona Fall Festival is next weekend, October 10th, exactly a week away from today. You can find more information about all the good stuff happening. It's also the Monona Fire Department's open house. 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The November 3rd election is not too far away, exactly a month away, and absentee ballots are happening. There's a drop box right outside City Hall that you can drop your ballot. You can get more information about the election and absentee ballots and how to register to vote. 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Sunday, it's the Monona Farmer.

under my voice. It's Papa Jim, the Cooperators and Cornerstone Horns. Brand new single from a soon-to-be-released album on the Waggle Dance Records label, produced and mixed by Ian Perkins. The dub version under my voice by Ian, entitled Falling Dub. Their new album, Every Pain, Every Joy, is due next month. Before this, Papa Jim, the Cooperators and Cornerstone Horns with Rising. Music recorded at Waggle Dance Studios in the UK. Vocals recorded by Papa Jim. All instruments played by Ian. And the horns by the Cornerstone Horns. We start out the set with a tune entitled SWAT, S-O-W-T, featuring Tony Devenish from Rebellation, from a brand new album from Smoke and Mirrors Sound System out of San Diego, California. Their new album, Undercover Planet, is on the Escape Hatch Records label, a version of Senses Working Overtime by XTC, released back in 1982, the lead single from the English Settlement LP, tune penned by Andy Partridge. We heard from Lone Ark out of España meets the 18th Parallel out of Switzerland from their brand new album released yesterday on Fruits Records. The album, Showcase Volume 2, we heard Ammunition. Well, I hope you enjoyed the 304th edition of Cool Reggae Beats. 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I'm FRP. Until next week, peace.

0: That is the wonderful pianist and my dear friend, Ariella Borod. And this week on Sunday Afternoon Live with Buzz Kemper, you can hear this Paris-based pianist recorded in concert right here on Audio for the Arts Studio Piano. 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
1: This is Wisconsin Master Naturalist Deborah Proctor sharing tips and ideas on how to unplug your children and get them into the great outdoors where they can learn naturally. Even an hour or two in the great outdoors each week will increase your child's awareness, concentration, observation, and reasoning skills, as well as their cognitive and problem-solving abilities. Try this Wisconsin State Symbol activity as a way to get outdoors and learn. Wisconsin, like most states, has a number of state symbols. Many are common plants and animals you will find in the woods, a field, or even in your backyard. Why not create a scavenger hunt game using our state animals, bird, tree, fruit, grain, insect, and rocks as a theme? First, do a little research. For example, the robin is Wisconsin's state bird. Find pictures of a robin and discuss it with your child. Observe. What color is it? Reason. Where might it live? Be aware. Have you seen a robin? Where? Discuss each of the Wisconsin state symbols and determine which you might find near your home at this time of year. Then head out to a park, forest, or natural area to search for each one. This may take several trips. It is an activity you can do as you walk through your neighborhood, hike along a trail, or in the woods, or drive along the highway. As a rainy day or bitter cold winter day activity, enhance memory skills by creating a matching game by pasting two sets of pictures of each state symbol onto 3x5 cards. Until next time, this is Wisconsin Master Naturalist Deborah Proctor, encouraging parents and grandparents to get outdoors and learn with your kids naturally.
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1: WVMO thanks its partners in the local music community, including the Stoughton Opera House. The Opera House fall season is underway, with upcoming performances in October from Special Consensus, Jeffrey Foucault with Whitney Mann, Davina and the Vagabonds, and the Arcadian Wild. Tickets and information about these shows and about the Opera House Music Appreciation Series on Mondays at 3 p.m. can be found at stoughtonoperahouse.com.

0: Polka Time with DJ Shotsky on Sunday nights at 7 p.m. is Dane County's Polka Party, where you can hear vintage polka recordings from Wisconsin and the Upper Midwest. 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
1: In Monona, we're big on adopting all sorts of things, like the Adopt a Storm Drain campaign to help keep our beautiful Lake Monona clear of phosphorus, and Adopt a Fire Hydrant to make sure snow is cleared, allowing easy access for our Monona firefighters. But maybe the coolest adoption campaign is the WVMO Adopt a Watt campaign. We have 100 watts, and each should have its own name. So adopt one of WVMO's 100 watts, and you can name it and claim it as your own. 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What will you name your watt?
2: This is Lori from the Monona Senior Center. A look at the 2026 midterm elections is our scholarly scoop program for Friday, October 9th at 9:30 a.m. Barry Burden is professor of political science and director of the Elections Research Center at the University of Wisconsin-Madison. Burden's research and teaching focus on U.S. elections, political parties, public opinion, representation, and the U.S. Congress. His recent research examines aspects of election administration and voter participation. The presentation will illuminate historic election patterns in midterm elections, factors unique to the 2026 environment, and what it all means for this year's congressional elections. Refreshments are sponsored by Complete Care. Call us at 608-222-3415 to register, and you can also check out our October newsletter, The Monona Senior Connection, for more information. Well,

walking down the street like Lucky LaRue. Got my hand in my pocket, thinking about you. I ain't a hurting nobody.

I'm walking down the street like Lucky LaRue. Got my hand in my pocket, baby, thinking about you. I ain't a hurting nobody. I ain't a hurting

0: one before. I think about this often as the events of a typical day unfold, whether routine or profound. But if we look at life only as a series of sequential occurrences adding up to a sum total, we might be missing something. Our daily experiences aren't just acts of addition, they're amplification. Think of your gym workout if you happen to be into that sort of thing. When you're doing your bicep curls, each rep consists of the same action, but the next one and the next one and everyone that follows is different from the last, because each identical rep is working a muscle that's one rep stronger than it was the rep before. Okay, so you're not a gym rat, but the math still maths whatever you're doing. 1 plus 1 equals 2. 1 plus 2 equals 3. 1 plus 3 equals 4. Each of those 1s is exactly the same size, but I would argue that adding it to a larger number amplifies its impact because it brings you to a higher level. This morning I got an email from somebody who liked an article I wrote. It put me in such a good mood that when I was working in the garden later, I didn't even mind getting covered with those sticky little burrs that hang on like Velcro. One thing leads to another, and each thing builds on the other. 24 hours from now, more new things will have happened that we couldn't have anticipated today. I'll be happy if they don't involve any gardening mishaps, but if they do, they'll be happening to a guy who's one day stickier and 100 burrs wiser. Thanks for riding along on this segment of The Lake Loop. I'm Bill Graff. Until next time, on your left.
1: 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Here's some of what you'll be hearing soon.

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3: Well, hey, everybody. 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And in this episode of Polka Time with DJ Shotsky, I'm going through all of the records that were gifted to the show in 2025, and I'm sharing my favorites. Now, most of these came from listeners Gary, Todd, and Jess, and I'll tell you a little about how they found Polka Time and got me these cool records. Now, the twist in this episode is that while I picked the records in advance, I'm going to be choosing the songs on the fly. So if there are any skips, we're just going to roll with it. So let's start with a song from that two-album Sil Liebel set, the Music from God's Country two-album set. This is the St. Louis Polka, followed by a couple of songs that I got from records from my visit to the Minnesota Music Hall of Fame in New Ulm, Minnesota. I'll tell you more about that when we come back. But first, Sil Liebel, take it away with the St. Louis Polka.